0: Bruce Springsteen's Cover Me here on the X100.7 Central Oregon's Classic Rock Station. Happy birthday. Happy birthday to Bruce Springsteen. His birthday is today, turning 77 today, born in Long Branch, New Jersey, 1949. 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He's one of the best-selling music artists of all time. 20 Grammy Awards, 2 Golden Globes, an Academy Award, a Tony. I could go on, but I don't really have to. He's the boss. Happy birthday.
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0: That's Heart, right here on the X100.7. I'm Julie. This is Central Oregon's classic rock station. I'm so happy you're here with us during the 5 o'clock rock and roll road trip sponsored by Bi-Mart. 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
2: I'm Christine Lisi. The Yankees certainly living up to their Bronx Bombers nickname on this Wednesday night. Two home runs by Ben Rice, one each by George Lombard Jr. Ryan McMahon has a grand slam. New York leading Tampa Bay 8-1, bottom four. Bryce Chirang, Christian Yelich have each gone deep for the Brewers. They're up 4-1 on the Phillies, bottom six. Philadelphia can clinch a playoff spot with a win and a Diamondbacks loss to the Rockies. Milwaukee's got a one-game lead on the one seed in the NL on the Dodgers, who welcome back Shohei Ohtani from right biceps and left knee issues tonight. They take on the Padres later. On ESPN, Guardians and Red Sox still scoreless. Top of the fifth inning. Royals up 4-0 on the White Sox. Top of the third. Chicago's a game back of AL Central leading Cleveland. White Sox do own that tiebreaker. Andrew Abbott has given up just three hits. He and the Reds leading at the Braves. 1-0 top of the fifth. Atlanta would be the three seed in the NL with a loss and a Dodgers win. No score. Marlins Cubs top of the fourth. Chicago can clinch an NL wildcard spot with a win or loss by Arizona. Mets and Rangers scoreless bottom two. Texas tied for the AL West lead with the Astros, who are at Seattle later. Houston owns the tiebreaker. With less than a week to go before training camp begins, contract talks between the Knicks and center Karl-Anthony Towns have reached a standstill. Cats do $57 million this season, $61 million option next season, is eligible for an extension up to 4 years, $273 million. NFL, it's on to plan B at quarterback for the Giants. Jackson Dart will undergo knee surgery and miss the rest of the regular season. His ACL intact, but he's got damage to his meniscus and MCL, so New York now turns to Jameis Winston as its starting quarterback.
3: Hey, it's Evan Cohen. Coming up Thursday, we'll get you ready for week 3 of the NFL that kicks off with a must-win for Michelle's Green Bay Packers. It's on Sportsmanlike 6 a.m. Eastern right here on ESPN Radio, ESPN 2, and ESPNU.
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7: Have you heard about the latest from the medical journal The Lancet, Healthy Longevity, from June of 2026? 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Very low testosterone is not benign. 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
2: I'm Christine Lisi. The Major League leading Brewers picked up their 99th win of the season tonight, beat the Phillies 4-1. Philadelphia fell to the final NL wildcard spot. Marlins up 2-0 on the Cubs, bottom six. Chicago can clinch a playoff spot with a win and a Diamondbacks loss. Arizona leading at Colorado 4-1, bottom third. Ben Rice has hit two of the Yankees' four home runs tonight. New York leads Tampa Bay 8-2, bottom seven. On ESPN, the Guardians have 11 hits, yet they find themselves down to the Red Sox 1-0, bottom of the eighth inning. The White Sox rallied from an early 4-0 deficit. They're knotted up at four with the Royals, bottom six. Chicago a game back of AL Central leading Cleveland, but the White Sox do own the head-to-head tiebreaker. Reds and Braves knotted up at two, bottom eight. Atlanta would be the three seed in the NL with a loss and a Dodgers win over the Padres. Mets and Rangers tied at two, top of the sixth. Texas tied for the AL West lead with the Astros, who are at Seattle later. Houston does own the head-to-head tiebreaker. Dodgers superstar Shohei Ohtani out the last couple of weeks with right biceps and left knee issues. Back tonight against the Pods. LA currently a game and a half back of Milwaukee for the one seed in the National League. The Pods can clinch a playoff spot with a win and a Diamondbacks loss to Colorado. 2 days after suffering a knee injury on Monday Night Football comes news that Giants quarterback Jackson Dart will undergo surgery and miss the rest of the regular season. The ACL is intact, but he's got damage to the meniscus and MCL that requires surgery. New York now turns to Jameis Winston at QB. Commanders quarterback Jaden Daniels with that dislocated left elbow has been ruled out this week against Seattle.
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1: Now the Game Day Men's Health Men's Minute. Here's TJ Kennedy from Game Day.
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2: Now the Game Day Men's Health Men's Minute. 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
3: 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Very low testosterone is not benign. 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

woke last night to the sound of thunder. How far off, I sat and wondered. Started humming a song from 1962. In a funny how the night moves.

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4: 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It's a literal pick your poison situation. 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
6: 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Deion Dawkins is the most fun guy on the Buffalo Bills. Wait, are you wearing?
8: He's vibing.
6: You know what? I'm not even going to do the introduction. Just, you're singing already?
9: Right, it's a vibe, man.
6: Turn it Saints into the Saints.
9: Come on.
6: Let's go.
9: We found a vibe.
6: Just the price I pay.
10: Okay, that's
6: okay,
10: enough.
6: Okay, sorry.
9: Right, yeah.
6: Sorry. Oh, my bad. My bad. Okay, I went too far.
9: Oh, don't do that.
6: Deion Dawkins is an offensive tackle. He's a five-time Pro Bowler. He's the Snowman. He's also the executive producer and a central voice in the big series that's on NFL Network, the documentary series Building Buffalo, premiering tonight, 7 p.m. Eastern, NFL Network, ESPN app. Additional replays of episodes 1 and 2 are available Friday and Saturday on the NFL Network. So Building Buffalo, that is the name of this series. What is it? Explain it. How'd you get involved in it?
9: Yeah, man. I do a lot of things, right? Like a lot of people, you know, put their attention in fashion. Some people like put their attention in, you know, like real estate. I enjoy film. I enjoy, visuals, right? Like I enjoy production and, you know, with connecting at my dots and making a couple calls, like, had a couple of people that were making a film and I was like, well, I would love to help. And, when I have my production like company called Snow Envision Films, and with my production and company, we just bounced off and it was just a hit. And with this film, what it is, it's like the world knows that we have our new stadium, and in our new stadium there's a group of people that obviously that have built the stadium, right? And the story is about the people that built the stadium and the obstacle courses that they went through to get this job done, because it's a large job, and there's a group of people that are the unsung heroes of that job site, right? The ones that got it going first, come out last, stay there all day. They might not get that overall shine, but they still deserve that spotlight. And I kind of felt the same way because I'm an offensive lineman. And sometimes as an offensive lineman, you don't get that shine. So my thought was put the attention on those guys. And those gals, and let them get their shine.
10: I love that, Deion. I love that, because a lot of people, a lot of the unsung heroes that don't get the credit that they deserve to make some of the things that we know and love. And I'm curious, through going through this production of Building Buffalo, what is one of the most interesting things that you learned about the crew behind the scenes that are actually did the job to build the stadium? What's one of the most interesting things that you found fascinating?
9: Man, the fact that there's like a quarterback, there's a left tackle, there's a left guard, there's a center, there's a right guard, there's a right tackle. And literally one piece can't move without the other piece moving, right? Cause then, for example, like just as an analogy, one of the coolest things, it's almost in correlation, like, you know, like if you call a play in football and if the quarterback has to have a 5-step drop or a quick drop where you got to go and jump the DN, or if or more so like as a receiver, if the receiver has a crossing route and another receiver has a tight crossing route at 3 yards, they're going to run into each other and they'll never get open, right? Cause they'll hit each other. In this case, it's the same thing, right? Like, all right, like we need, 20 pallets of 4x4s to like go to level 12, or, you know, like we need, all of the metal to go to level 12, and now they're both going to level 12 and now they hit, right? And now they can't be on that same floor because the weight is too heavy or this is that. Mm. So understanding that there's a quarterback calling all of the calls and now everything has to kind of intertwine the right way for everything to work the right way. So there's no problems that can be easily avoided if the communication was presented.
8: So Deion, when I'm watching Building Buffalo, who is the Deion Dawkins of the build, of the job sites? Because when I'm watching, now that you're saying it's akin to a football team, I want to know who the Deion Dawkins is so I can clock how they're working.
9: Oh man, I would say honestly, my dog Deuce, man. Deuce.
8: Deuce is the Deion Dawkins.
9: It's this big old dude, man. Deuce is probably like 6'7", just this giant, massive of a guy with a great heart, great personality. And, you know, he just, like when you see Deuce, you're just like, all right, yep. Like he's one of those guys.
6: So I have an idea, by the way. We're talking with Deion Dawkins, of course, great offensive tackle, 5-time Pro Bowler for the Buffalo Bills. Building Buffalo tonight, 7 p.m. Eastern, NFL Network. Michelle Smallman, Chris Canty, Evan Cohen. Next time you're on with us, which I think at this rate is going to be next week, why don't you bring Deuce with you and you do the combined interview with us, national TV and radio, just throwing that out there.
8: Give Deuce some shine.
6: Yeah, we got to give him a shout out on this. But I have a question for you. I was thinking about this with you in my preparation. So I'm watching last week, you and Ryan Fitzpatrick just make sounds at each other, okay? Like just noises at each other. And then I'm thinking, all right, so what are the Deion Dawkins Buffalo Bills QB power rankings? Because I'm thinking to myself, he clearly has a different language with Fitzpatrick. Mm. Matt Barkley threw him a touchdown. Okay. Jim Kelly is a god. And then there's this other Josh Allen guy. So what are your Buffalo Bills QB rankings as per your likings of them?
9: Oh, man. I don't think that you could put me in that position, man.
10: That's the right answer.
9: I'm gonna tell you the truth. I love them all, but when it comes down to it, if you've thrown me to a touchdown pass, you're my all-time favorite. And Josh, I've had more time, and with Josh is my favorite. And then I guess we have to go Matt and Barkley, because Barkley threw me my first touchdown. And then Fitzy, I would go Fitzy. You know,
6: what are those noises that you make towards each other though?
9: Oh, bro, it's just something that I do, man. I like to have fun, you know, and I'm a skate. Like that's just what I do. I'm just a show guy. So I do all type of stuff. I'll be like, I just go crazy, man. You know, it's just me. Happy soul.
10: Well, y'all went crazy in your home opener, breaking in Highmark Stadium, dropping 41 on the Detroit Lions. Mm-hmm. And I'm curious, Deion, as you're doing this Building Buffalo series, your team went about the business this offseason in training camp of building the 2026 Buffalo Bills. And so I'm curious, under Joe Brady, what are some of the differences that you've seen in terms of how you've put your football team together as opposed to years past?
9: Man, I always give the overall thought of it, it's more so like, you know, I've been in Buffalo for 10 years, which I'm blessed to say, right? I've been here with at McDermott in 10 years. And, you know, we've had a defensive head sphere of a coach. Everyone knows McDermott's a wrestling guy. He's a defensive coach. You know, he's great at defense. He can coach the defense, defense. Now, you know, it's just the opposite side. We have an offensive head sphere coach. And with having an offensive head spear coach, everything is just a little bit different, right? Like if you favor, like, you know, a UFC champion, like you're going to favor that champion, right? Like our coach favors offense. He's going to favor that offense, right? So, you're going to see, and what the world sees is just more of an offensive driven football team where, you know, it's kind of just like in my mind, somebody having a PlayStation controller and playing Madden, right? But he keeps the offense on the field. He never goes to defense, which he does, but you know, it's just, he enjoys offense. Mm. And when you have a coach that enjoys offense, and when you have the best offensive player in the world, you know, magic happens.
8: And that best offensive player in the world is your quarterback, Josh Allen. And you were just doing the quarterback rankings, Deion. I'm wondering if you considered dropping Josh Allen lower, just a hint lower on those rankings after you saw his reaction to the spider at the podium. I mean, I know you had a spider loose in your house. So you were like, what was your reaction when you saw Josh Allen's reaction to a spider, knowing what you had dealt with a spider in your home? And give us that story for people that don't know it.
9: Man, yeah, so the quick story about the spider, my fiance loves my kids, right? And I love my kids too, but she loves my kids just a little bit more because she gets them whatever they want, like a spider. So my daughter's birthday was April 1st. She got my youngest daughter, Coco, which is her favorite animal, which is spider. She got her a pet tarantula, right? My son is so curious about the spider that he pushes down the cage and the cage breaks when me and Deanna are not home. So we come home and the nanny's like, did you guys do something with the spider? And we're like, no, the spider should be in his cage. So we come home. We're like, obviously, like, we're like, bro, this is not good. This is not good. So we come home. The spider cage is open and it's in our theater room area of our home. And in a theater room, like, you know, it's dark, it's carpet, it's padded, it's comfortable. It's like, you know, a theater. And
10: so the spider is in there feet up.
9: This is the, and the spider is in the theater, comfy, living its best life, it's warm in there. It's just like, oh man, this is not good. So I literally went on a tarantula hunt in my house for 2 days. And the crazy thing is I didn't immediately put my family in a different hotel or in a home. We just were like, look, this is y'all doing. If the spider comes and visits you, this should be a learning lesson. And I was just hoping that I found that spider, which I didn't find it. Deanna found that spider, and the spider was obviously somewhere where it needed to be, which was in the shower. I felt like that the shower was thirsty, and Deanna used her mom's senses and was like, Deion, you should just look where the spider would want to be, somewhere where it can eat or somewhere where it can drink. And we found that spider. And then we see Josh had a spider on the podium. And I officially learned that Josh is extremely scared of spiders, which, you know, I would rather him be scared of spiders than anything else in the world. So it's a good thing.
6: Deion, this is the crazy thing though. For everyday people like Michelle and I, who are not like you, Deion Dawkins, Buffalo Bills, or Chris Canty sitting right here, who's 6'8", 330, winning a Super Bowl, attacking quarterbacks. It's crazy to think that Josh Allen is like not afraid of Canty, but is afraid of a spider.
9: And that's exactly what I was just trying to say. It is great that he is afraid of spiders and not football players.
6: Okay, so I have a question for you though on this. So you are so fun and happy-go-lucky. We always see you without a shirt on. Are you planting any seeds for the post NFL WWE career? Is that what we're doing? Because I know you're a big wrestling guy.
9: Mm. Man, so I'm gonna tell you this. Yes, me and my brother, right? We destroyed our house growing up, right? Like, we never had a box spread or box spring because we broke them all. I was doing Swanton Bomb, Jeff Hardy moves off of the dresser onto my brother on the bed.
8: Wow.
9: And my brother wrestles right now. And my brother is at a stage underneath the WWE, and he's pushing that. And I've told him.
6: He's in NXT?
9: He told me. He's like at a lower
6: almost there
9: level. Like,
6: yeah.
9: Yes. Like, but like, he does like small shows like AEW and stuff like that. And, he and myself, our dream is to be tag team champions one day.
10: So,
9: right? Like, we all watch Kane and The Undertaker. And when I mean that, and my brother is one of those ones in that wrestling world, like how I love football to the height that I love it, my brother is that about wrestling, as well as myself. But my brother is like the guru, the secret guru of wrestling. And his name is Giant. I don't think that I could tell his name because he's a, Giant Leather.
10: All right. So, Deion, what's the tag team name? Because Evan and I have a tag team name. We're Soul Shalom. So I got to know the tag team name for you and your brother. What's your tag team name?
8: Yeah, you need a good one, Deion.
10: I know y'all have workshopped this.
8: Come on.
10: You might not be ready to reveal it, but I got to ask the question. What's the tag team name, bro?
6: And just for clarification, Chris is Soul and I'm Shalom. I know you were wondering that.
9: Soul is Shalom.
6: Yeah.
9: Soul is Shalom. Oh, man. I have no idea. I have no idea. But when we were younger, we really were the brothers of mass destruction like Kane and Undertaker.
6: But you're sure. real brothers. They're not real brothers. There's a little bit of a difference there.
9: Yeah. For sure.
6: Question on your actual football team. Let's just talk. Just us. Nobody's listening. Super Bowl or bust?
9: I don't believe in that.
6: But you were last year because you fired your coach. Clearly it was.
9: I mean, you asking me. I don't believe in that. I don't believe in that. Like, Super Bowl or bust thing. Nah, because, like, what does that mean, right? Like, if we don't win, like, will the Buffalo Bills just sink into the ground and disappear? No. So there is no bust, right? So, but I think that, we have our best foot forward to do what we want to do this year. Everything, the energy feels right. We have a new coach. We have just like, it's just a new aura. Everything is just refreshing.
10: Deion, as the protector of Josh Allen, how yep. much urgency do you feel to get him to the Super Bowl? Because you just told us that he's the best football player in the world, and the majority, the masses, actually agree yeah. with you. So how much urgency do you feel after everything that's happened this offseason to get him to the big game?
9: Yeah, it is definitely a point of emphasis in my life, right? Like, I'm blessed to be who I am in this world, and I am not who I am without Josh Allen, right? So I put him first in everything, respectfully, because if Josh is right, if Josh is upright, if Josh is calm, if Josh is just mentally there, if Josh doesn't have to worry about the best pass rusher coming to hit his blindside, right? If anything like that, if I could just keep Josh sane, I know that I'm doing my job, which keeps his job just that much easier, right? And that's really just that much easier because his job is extremely hard. So the urgency is definitely there, and that's why I push and fight to be the best left tackle in the world. Because without me being at my best, then I am putting Josh at a disadvantage. And I love it here, right? I love it here in Buffalo. And I don't want to leave at times. I don't want to leave, right? So with me not wanting to leave, I know that I have to put Josh at the height, and I have to respect myself at the height so I can be here where I'm never a problem for 17 to keep him calm.
8: So you're going to put him first. You're going to keep him calm. We know you protect him from football players. Do you protect him from spiders too? Can Great we officially question. Put that on the Great resume, question. Deion?
9: I would love to say that I can protect Josh from spiders, but I promise you, have you ever seen like that movie, Eight Legged Freaks back in the day?
10: Yeah.
9: There is some things that you can do and there's some things that you can't do. And when it comes to the eight legged freaks, I can only protect Josh for so long. But we would have to run together.
6: I'm not sure how anyone could listen to Deion Dawkins for the last 15 minutes and not root for him forever 100%. And not watch his show on the NFL Network, the new documentary series, Building Buffalo, second episode tonight, 7 p.m. Eastern, NFL Network. 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Additional replays, episodes 1 and 2, available Friday and Saturday on the NFL Network. And the killers. I mean, there's nothing better. Look at it. For those on the radio audience, he's dancing. Amazing. You're awesome. Say hi to Deuce for us. Say hi to your brother for us. And we appreciate the time.
9: Love.
6: Deion Dawkins, left tackle, Buffalo Bills. You know what?
10: Oh, he's great.
6: He is what to watch for. And his show tonight, What to Watch For, brought to you by Allstate. You're in good hands. What a phenomenal conversation with that guy. If you missed any of it, go back on the podcast. Mm. 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
10: Y'all better.
6: Anyway, we are unfortunately.
10: Somewhere in the studio.
8: Right here.
10: Where is it at? There you go.
8: I hit it away.
10: Y'all better. Guess the Atlanta Falcons? Y'all better ball.
6: Oh, we're doing that to Wayne?
10: Y'all better ball.
6: I'm fine doing that to Smalls, not to Wayne.
10: Y'all better ball.
8: I'm fine with CC saying that. He's absolutely right. The Green Bay Packers better ball tonight. I don't think that that's a negative. I take that as a positive because he's saying that knowing that they're the better football team.
10: Yeah.
8: And that they should handle their business.
10: Yeah.
8: I would be upset if he was like, watch out. The Falcons are better than you. No,
10: if y'all lose to Atlanta, that ain't going to be the only bird that your players going to see from the fans in Lambeau. I'm just going to say that. They might give y'all a finger, all right.
6: We should cut off.
8: One finger salute.
6: I have an idea.
10: Give y'all a finger, all right.
8: Different finger.
6: For tomorrow, for social, we can cut that finger off there and put it in the middle.
8: Can we close that?
6: Give it to Michelle. For social, not on television or radio, but you can pick up what I'm putting down here. We snip that and we rearrange. We're going to do surgery to the foam finger. The Falcons foam finger. We're going to do surgery.
8: Okay, so we've all been to Lambeau together.
10: Yes.
8: Week two last year. Packers, Commanders.
10: That Canton is football heaven, but damn if Lambeau ain't close.
8: It's a special place.
10: It is hallowed ground. And I'm not a Packers fan, no affiliation with the organization. It is a special place if you love pro football.
8: It is a special place with special people. We had great experiences with Packers fans there. They are passionate, but they're not overly aggressive with their...
10: No.
8: It's not like going to Philly or some other places they are going to let you hear it from the stands. However, based on what happened to end last season, the five-game losing streak and losing to the Bears twice in that span in the playoffs, losing week one versus Minnesota in the manner in which you did, barely winning versus the Jets. If you're at home versus the Falcons, who were so bad last, we haven't even seen them in the red zone, bad. If they lose to the Falcons at Lambeau, I will be very interested to see what the crowd reaction will be for a group that is as nice as can be and that is as proud as they are about their franchise. I think things could turn tonight if you see a bad performance.
6: Fourth
8: from the
6: quarter
8: Packers.
6: Booing, you're saying? Like, let's say they're down. Let's use 22-10 since we've seen that.
8: Yeah, we've
6: that
8: seen
6: exact
8: that.
6: Score against Minnesota. We're showing highlights on TV right now on ESPNU. Let's say 22-10 fourth quarter, 4 minutes to go. Packers fans booing them tonight?
8: You can't see that happening?
6: Well, we just set up the nature of the fans, right? The Midwest kindness. Like, do they turn in that spot?
10: I would just say this, Ev. If we get past the first quarter and the Green Bay Packers are trailing at any point in the game thereafter, there's going to be a lot of anxious people in that stadium.
8: Big time.
10: There's going to be a problem. I mean, listen, this Atlanta Falcons team is awful. They're bad. Like, their leading sack guy is 34-year-old Za'Darius Smith, who I played with in Baltimore. And guess what? I've been out of the league a decade. So, I mean, I'm just going to say this. They got some fundamental problems in terms of their overall roster. And if you, as the Green Bay Packers, a team that has championship aspirations, who everybody believes is firmly in their window, if you lose to these people on a short week at home in your season opener in Lambeau?
8: You just can't.
10: It cannot happen.
8: Absolutely not.
10: Now, let me paint the picture on how it does happen.
8: Okay, tell me.
10: Green Bay Packers are down 2 starting offensive linemen. No Jaden Reed in this matchup.
8: Correct.
10: And the most penalized team in the National Football League. 32 bad. Called penalties, 26 accepted.
8: Sloppy.
10: The fourth most accepted through the first two games of a season since the merger.
8: Mm-hmm.
10: You have a situation right now where your running game is inconsistent.
8: That's being nice.
10: And your team is toward the bottom of the league when it comes to pass block win rate. So you're not protecting your quarterback. You're one-dimensional on offense. And you're not going up against a coach that's going to blow the game with mismanagement like we saw with the New York Jets and Aaron Glenn in week two. So it feels like you're up against it right now. And it's weird that the Green Bay Packers, a team that everybody expects to contend for a title, going up against a team that is amongst the teams with the shortest odds to have the number one overall pick, the Green Bay Packers are only 4.5-point favorites at home on a short week against the Atlanta Falcons.
8: I hear everything you said. I receive it. I was in the building in Atlanta on Sunday and watched that Falcons defense.
10: It's awful.
8: Give up 34 points to the Panthers.
10: It's awful.
8: So they may have a banged up offensive line, no running game, and be one dimensional. They still gave up 34 points to the Carolina Panthers.
6: Dine and Combine with Mr. T, Mike Tannenbaum, after Small says this. Maybe your team will get well with the wellness company tonight.
8: They better get well tonight. And there's nothing worse than waking up sick, which I will be tomorrow if the Packers lose. And at this time of year, with the kids back in school surrounded by hundreds of others, yours may bring home a whole new world of viruses and bacteria your family may have no immunity to. 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
0: Hey, it's Matt Jones coming up Thursday. I'm Matt Meyer, and we'll look ahead. 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
4: 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Mike Tannenbaum, ESPN NFL front office insider, joins us each and every Thursday at this time. In just a few minutes, we will do wine, dine, and combine with them. But we each have a football-related question we need answers to from former general manager of the Jets and the Dolphins. Mike T, walk us through what a general manager does when his starting quarterback goes down two games into the season. How do they find help?
5: You scour, Evan, and unfortunately I've been there many times in my career with Coach Parcells when Vinny Testaverde went down, with Ryan Tannehill, Chad Pennington, and there are no excuses, and everyone's going to deal with injuries. Last year, 64 quarterbacks dealt with an injury, different starting quarterbacks. So we are scouring. We're calling Minnesota about J.J. McCarthy. We're calling Jimmy Garoppolo. We are going to do everything we can to make sure that we put the best representative team on the field. And we believe in Jameis Winston, but both things can be true. We could believe in him and we could see what our options are.
6: Well, my team, a guy that you and I have both believed in is Jordan Love, the Packers, 1-1, but it hasn't felt great, even though they won versus the Jets last week. What do you need to see from them tonight versus the Atlanta Falcons to win this game at Lambeau?
5: I think more consistency, and we saw in flashes last week, Michelle, like there are certainly plays they make in the passing game. Christian Watson, we could see why they extended him. Matthew Golden, to me, continues to improve, but their offensive line's a concern. Now, look, I think by the end of the season, if the four of us are having a conversation, I think we'll be talking about a Jet defense that's probably better than expectations. So I think we got to be fair. But, you know, losing another offensive lineman last week is far from ideal. And I think the lack of the running game makes them one-dimensional, and that's hard on any quarterback. So I do think if and when Josh Jacobs comes back, that's going to help the passing game.
7: Mr. T, one of the bigger surprises through the first 2 weeks of the regular season is just how bad the L.A. Chargers have been. Nobody had it on the board that they would lose to the Arizona Cardinals and the Las Vegas Raiders in the first 2 weeks by a combined score of 52-28. So it calls into question the head coach and the quarterback out there in L.A. And I wanted to ask you, who is closer to the perception of what they are in NFL circles, Jim Harbaugh or Justin Herbert?
5: Yeah, CC, you know, right now it's probably a little bit of both, but probably Herbert, you know, and no one's been a bigger fan of Justin Herbert than I have. That's well documented. But I think what we've learned, and the football gods tell us this every week, Chris, and you know this from every level of football, turnovers are the great equalizer. And when you fumble five times, it's hard to win games. And O'Marrion Hampton's fumble in the fourth quarter, which is ironically the only fumble they lost, was the difference in the game. And they shouldn't even be in that position. But, you know, we're looking at this play by Njoku. That was a terrible play as well. But when you turn the ball over, it's really, really hard to win. And Justin Herbert, you know, you want to be thought of in that next echelon of players. Go beat Josh Allen on the road. That'll quiet down the critics.
4: Mm. Mike Tannenbaum, ESPN NFL front office insider, has the Chiefs and the Dolphins beginning at noon Eastern. Chris Carlin, Mike T on the call coming up on Sunday. Give us a quick thought on that game before we get to wine, dine, and combine here. Do the Dolphins have a shot?
5: Yeah, of course they do. You know, I think Jeff Hafley is going to be a really good coach. I think they're going to have to play. It's hard for us to say this, but like, they're going to have to stop the run. I mean, when was the last time we talked about Patrick Mahomes and saying, boy, you got to stop the run? But look, I think Eric Bieniemy quietly, maybe as impactful of a transaction in the coaching ranks as any in the offseason, give Andy Reid a lot of credit. I think he's brought back a toughness and a physicality of this offensive line. And Kenneth Walker's playing great. You know, this is Miami's home opener. They started on the road. They stayed out west. And you have a new coach. Malik Willis can make plays. And they absolutely have a chance to beat the Chiefs.
4: All right, Mike T, Wine, Dine, and Combine has gotten so big that we now have a big intro for the segment where Mike asks us questions as if we're going out to dinner or we're at the Combine. Take a listen.
6: We're cooking spaghetti.
7: Yeah.
3: Wine, Dine, and Combine with Mike Tannenbaum.
4: Questions that you could either ask when you're out dining with people.
6: Go on.
4: Keep going.
8: What are you talking about?
4: Or it could be used literally at the Combine interviewing players. And he asked us those questions.
3: On Unsportsmanlike.
4: Mike T, the floor is yours.
5: I love it. We got great ones this week. All right. What ordinary thing makes you disproportionately happy?
4: Oh. Calendar organization. Just an organ, like, all right, everything's organized. Everything is in front of me. I know exactly where I'm going at exactly what time, and everything is lined up for me for every day of the week.
7: Sour Patch Kids.
6: I can confirm. Mine would be coffee. I love coffee, probably too much. When we go to the turn of our show, basically halfway through at 8 a.m., sometimes our wonderful hair and makeup crew will bring me a second coffee, and they say that I wiggle in my seat like a dog shaking their tail because I get so excited that my second coffee has arrived.
4: That's one of my
5: teeth. That's great. So if I want to make you happy, I bring Chris Sour Patch, candy, Michelle, I bring you coffee, and Evan, what, I bring you like a binder or an order?
4: You send me an invite, a calendar invite for a conversation that we're going to have. That's what it is.
6: We're a simple group.
5: All right. This one is really interesting. What dream have you quietly held on to?
4: That I could sing. And I know I can't. But one day in my life, I'm like, wow, I'm going to be able to sing one day.
7: What?
4: He asked the question. It's called a dream for a reason.
6: Can you change your voice?
4: What?
7: Right?
6: Like if when I ran the marathon, right? Like I knew if I worked hard enough to run that I could eventually complete it. You can't change your voice.
4: Okay, then I'll say a six pack.
6: That's a good one.
7: Building an apartment building in New York City.
6: Ooh, that's a good one.
5: Interesting.
6: I would say mine is that Illinois would win at football or basketball one day. I've held on to that for quite some time.
5: Well, Indiana just did it, so that's not...
6: That's true, Mike T. That's true.
5: Okay, what memory would you relive for 5 minutes if you could?
7: Oh, signing my contract in free agency with the New York Giants.
6: That's a really good one. Okay.
7: Yes.
4: Mike, it's right by your house. The first night that I realized, wait, my wife and I, who have known each other forever, actually maybe more than friends, and we went to dinner in Delray Beach... and a tennis tournament in Delray Beach. Like, knowing that going in would be the greatest feeling of my life.
6: Mm. I would say mine would be after I walked off the stage graduating at Illinois and watched my parents and my grandma and the stage and how proud they were. Both my parents did not graduate from college, and my grandmother was an immigrant from Italy.
4: Wow.
6: So for the three of them who raised me to watch me walk across that stage, that was a very proud moment for them, which was a highlight of my life.
4: Great one.
5: That's awesome. What's something that you've been thinking about lately that you really haven't had time to talk to anyone about?
4: Oh, God.
6: Evan.
4: Oh, boy.
6: Something you've been thinking
7: about. What trade machine machination?
6: Yeah, truly.
4: I talk to you guys about that. For me, it's always improvement on parenting because I never feel like it's enough.
5: Amen.
7: How I don't have any more time or agency in my day.
6: That's a good one.

0: that will come back when you're not alone? Meaning, if I when I'm alone, can I be happy? And then knowing my wife and kids are going to come back to make me happier. Like having the freedom to be around the people that you want to be around at all times with no apologies attached to it.
1: I would say altruistic charity, doing something for people that can no way, no shape, no form pay you back and not getting credit for it.
2: To echo that sentiment, leave the world better than when you found it. And also, I think a life well lived is when your name is spoken in rooms you're not in, people being like, love that person.
0: All right, I won't tell you what was said about it. Quickly, last one. This is awesome, Mike.
3: All right. What part of yourself has changed the most in the last few years?
0: My stomach.
2: Closer to abs? Is that what we're saying?
0: Cece?
1: No nap time.
2: Well, that I agree with.
1: It hurts.
2: I would say over the past few years, I think I've gained a sense of myself in a different way, because my whole life I've lived close to home. Even when I went to college, Illinois is not that far from home. It's not a different environment. We're still in the corn, and I'm around people who grew up in the same place. And moving to New York City, I feel like I have gained a sense of self and independence that I did not have prior. Wine, and I gained two new brothers.
0: Wine, Dine, and Combine. Every Thursday, Mike Tannenbaum, tremendous job. You'll hear him on the call Sunday, noon Eastern, Chris Carlin, Mike T, of course, Chiefs and the Dolphins, ESPN NFL Front Office Insider. Thank you, Mike T. We appreciate it. You know what else has changed about us in the last few months?
2: What?
0: When we put the hat on their head, it looks a lot better thanks to Liz. That's
2: true.
0: For sure.
1: Yeah, I'm just sitting here thinking about the lids. I got my package. Oh, the liquid titanium hats. Oh, buddy.
0: Let me tell you. I wore it yesterday.
1: Cold. 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
6: Now the Game Day Men's Health Men's Minute. 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
7: Have you heard about the latest from the medical journal The Lancet, Healthy Longevity from June of 2026? 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
9: Oh, wait, I do these.
8: You kick us off, Smalls.
9: This is not Canny or Cantia. This is Respect It or Check It. I will kick things off. Thank you very much. We will start with CC. 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The Packers.
8: All right, I'll kick us off.
9: The Packers playoffs are. I Ron Burgundy this. Let me do it again. Respect it or check it, CC. The Packers playoff hopes are dead with a loss to the Falcons.
10: I'm gonna check that. I mean, there's only one team in their division that has a winning record through the first 2 weeks. There are only four teams in the NFC that have a winning record through the first two games. So I would just say that I think the Green Bay Packers have a long runway given what's happening around them in the NFC North and what's happening in the landscape of the conference overall. Now, it's a hell of a sign. It's damning, no doubt, a loss to the Atlanta Falcons, but you are going to get reinforcements. Your offensive linemen are going to get healthier toward the season. You're going to get key pieces back, most notably Michael Parsons. Mm-hmm. So I'm not going to say the season is over, even if you lose, but it would just be really embarrassing.
8: I'll respect it. I'll say that, yeah, the playoff hopes are dead.
10: Oh, wow.
8: Just because, in essence, you could look at them as 0-3. Now, why not? They're not going to lose, so I'm comfortable saying that, because why not? Why not? They're not going to lose tonight. There's just no way they could lose at home to the Atlanta Falcons in Week 3 on a Thursday.
9: You better not be jinxing.
8: There's just no way.
10: Look at what Evan Cole is doing.
8: They can't do it.
10: It's impossible.
9: Trying to do the KOD.
8: It's impossible. CeCe's going to send the halftime text. Good night, everybody. That's what Pat did it last week with the game. It's just a good night, everybody, tonight at halftime. That's what's going to happen.
9: I see what's happening here, and I
10: can't feel good about that.
8: What game did you do that with, Pat? I forgot. Pat did it with one of the games.
11: It was the Giants-Rams.
8: Yeah, we could have done it 7 plays
9: Well, speaking of that, Ev, we'll stick with you. Respect it or check it. The Giants season is officially over.
8: Yeah, I mean, if Jameis is their quarterback.
10: How dare you?
8: You're going to see the same thing. Respect it. What are you talking about?
9: Do you believe?
10: Believe in what?
9: Jameis Winston?
10: No, hell no.
8: Oh, big difference in what I said.
10: No, I don't believe in Jameis Winston. They don't believe in Jameis Winston. They're just trying to bide their time until they can figure out what's next.
9: So it's over? You're going to respect it?
10: Can I pass on the question?
9: Nuno?
12: Answer the question, coward.
10: But Nuno, I don't want to say our season is over with.
11: Is that just to keep your key card?
10: Yes.
11: Okay, right. Fair enough.
9: You know what? Fair.
12: Hold on. Canty, respect
8: Do you actually have a key card?
10: I got to go over there soon. So,
12: The
9: hope is alive.
10: Yeah, exactly.
12: All right, Canty, respect or check it. The focus of the Giants season has changed.
8: Oh,
10: No. Here's what I will say. What I define as success for the New York Giants this year is going to be impossible to answer. Because what I said coming into this season was, you want to definitively know that you have your franchise quarterback. Well, I think it's clear now that you definitively won't have an answer to that question. Mm. And that's the problem for the Giants, given what we got in the 2027 draft class being quarterback rich and potentially Arch Manning coming out.
9: Next one. Ev, respect it or check it. Deshaun Watson will start more than one home game this season.
13: I would say check it until a couple of days ago. And I saw on ESPN Cleveland on the Really Big Show, Tony Rizzo, they were doing like Browns bowl predictions the rest of the season. And he said, Shador gets traded. Gabriel becomes the backup. Your guy that you were hyping up in college, Talon Green becomes the developmental third string guy. And Watson kind of rides it out until they get the guy in the draft, whomever that is. So I guess I have to respect the fact that he's going to start more than one game. Even though Riz was throwing that out there as an idea, what do you think, he doesn't have information? I mean, he was the one who broke the Myles Garrett trade before it even happened to the Rams.
9: So you think when they host the Steelers next week, we could see Deshaun?
13: It's the Panthers and the Steelers. We're not talking about the, 2011 Giants. I hate that I use that as an example.
10: I feel like the Panthers might be okay, though.
13: Yeah, they're okay.
10: The offense can score points.
9: Yeah, they definitely can.
13: Okay.
10: Yeah, they score, 71 points through the first 2 weeks?
13: Yep. Here's the problem. Here's the problem. You know what I just said is completely reasonable, even within an unreasonable structure of ever starting Deshaun Watson. Like, they never should have started him. But once you do, how do you bench him off of a win when they don't win football games?
10: Yeah, I think he's going to start multiple home games.
9: You do?
10: Yes.
9: All right, we have time for one more. Ev, we'll start with you. Respect it or check it, Chris Canty is a coward if he doesn't try orange juice cake.
13: I'm going to check it just because I hate that word coward. Mm. But if you change the word to Chris Canty will absolutely try the orange juice cake when Matt Jones has it delivered to us, of course, respect it. He's not going to see us eating it and not just be like, all right, give me one bite.
9: What if it's delicious?
13: Well, he won't know.
9: But hey, you and I are snacking on it, being like, this is amazing. You
13: think CeCe's
9: not
13: going to
9: be like, cut me a slice?
13: He won't care what I say. If you say, CeCe, you know I don't steer you wrong with food. I'm telling you, Matt and Myron, 3 to 5 Eastern, before Freddie and Harry at 5 to 8 Eastern, they're right about this.
10: That take he just had, I respect it. I'm not going to care what Evan Cohen says. But if you have some positive things to say about the orange juice cake, I will consider trying it. Doesn't mean I will try it.
9: Right.
10: I will consider trying it.
9: You know I won't lead you astray.
10: You try not to.
9: Oh, no.
13: Oh, was Friday night bad?
10: The burger place.
9: You didn't like the burger?
10: Yeah.
13: You know I knew that? Yeah. You know how I knew that? He never told me? Yeah. He and I were texting on Friday night way earlier than I thought we would be texting.
9: You didn't like the burger.
13: That was so obvious.
10: Yeah.
13: He didn't
9: say
13: a word about it.
9: You're right because
13: and you texted me early on Friday night.
9: He would have come in and been like, excellent recommendation, when like he normally does. 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
10: My doctor, when I had my surgery, said the same thing. They reviewed the tapes of our show.
26: I'm too loud.
10: And they said that, yeah, you're going to be fine if you talk in your normal tones, but if you try to talk over that Evan Cohen guy.
26: So now I'm getting blamed for your vocal surgery?
10: We're going to have another surgery. That's what I was told.
26: And it's on my insurance this time.
10: That's what I was told. Everybody. I feel like you owe me workers' comp.
26: Oh.
10: Because I would not have had to strain my voice to the point of injury if I didn't do the show with Evan Cohen.
9: I had to get my thing rerouted in my ear. Are they yelling?
26: I'll leave if you want.
10: You promise?
26: I'm kind of hungry. I wouldn't mind like an egg sandwich right now, I got to tell you.
10: Oh, yeah. That would be great.
26: Unsportsmanlike is presented by Progressive Insurance.
10: What? I could go for an egg sandwich, too.
9: So could I, honestly.
26: 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Oh, we did learn today, well, the audience learned, Cece and I knew this, how bad Michelle is at technology with different things. Go back on the podcast and listen. There is an app where we can get food upstairs.
9: There is?
26: Yeah, but I don't think it's like a delivery service. I think we'd have to go up there. But I've never done that in show.
9: Because we'll never make it on time.
10: Of the three of us, you have the best chance of being able to figure out how to use the app to order food.
9: And so you're fast.
10: When it comes down to it, if we're going to get breakfast, if we're going to order it and have it ready for us after the show, Michelle and I will send you our orders, and you just go ahead and put them in on the app, and then we'll get you the cash for it.
9: You know what it is? It's just like Jeff Saturday. We buy, he flies.
10: No doubt.
12: Yeah, but Evan, are you gonna accept the money, though? Because you don't accept the money. So, like, you're going to put in the order.
26: Right now, I may. some expenditures recently that,
9: Some big ticket events.
10: You had some big ticket items.
26: Anyway, I think we should have a day. We'll pick a day in the future that we'll do the breakfast in show. Yeah, egg sandwiches or whatever, and we'll order from upstairs.
10: Yeah.
9: Right? I have a suggestion.
26: Go ahead.
9: Can it be a Monday, Tuesday, or a Friday? The morning coming off of us watching football?
10: Yes.
9: When we're all dragging just a little, and we could use a good boost, some sustenance. Yeah. I say we do egg sandwich day on one of those
10: days.
9: This
10: sounds like we're doing it tomorrow.
9: That's a great idea.
10: Yeah, we got Thursday night football. Your Packers are playing. Hopefully, we'll be able to celebrate a Packers win
9: victory
10: coming in tomorrow. Exactly.
9: Mm-hmm.
26: If you guys lose... What do you want to do? Like a sandwich an hour for you?
10: No, if they lose. No. If they lose, we're still going to eat. It's just that she's buying.
9: Deal.
10: If they lose.
9: If they lose, I will be so miserable that I won't even flinch.
26: If they win, everyone,
10: if they win, we treat her.
9: Great idea.
26: No. You don't get, hold on a second. Now I'm actually going to get annoyed. You don't get rewarded if you're the Green Bay Packers for beating the Atlanta Falcons at 0-2 at home with Michael Penix Jr. making his first start of the season.
10: That's actually a good point.
26: This is ridiculous. I shouldn't be credited for showing up to work. That's my job. I'm thrilled to be here. Why are we looking at the Green Bay Packers, Super Bowl aspirations, Jordan Love top 10, oh, Matt LaFleur contract extension, and now we're going to buy egg sandwiches for everyone if they win? What are you, crazy?
9: Who's your favorite coach of all time?
26: Bill Belichick.
9: And what's his famous saying?
26: Do your job.
9: So guess what? If they do their job, they should be celebrated for it. Unless you hate Bill Belichick's teachings.
3: And they have to cover.
26: No, this is absolutely ridiculous.
9: Oh, Evan.
3: It seems pretty fair.
10: It does seem fair.
26: I'm going to go to someone on this that I believe is actually going to agree with me and have my back, and he's one Nuno. No. Do you think the Green Bay Packers fan over here, Smallsy, should be rewarded for her team beating the Falcons at home?
12: No.
26: It's ridiculous.
12: Here, Smallsy, love you. You should actually be buying no matter what. Like, hey, my team should smoke these guys.
26: Yes.
12: So I'm in a good mood. I'm going to buy breakfast for my teammates.
3: That doesn't make sense.
12: Or, hey, my team just spit the bit. I owe you.
3: Why do we think the Packers are going to destroy the Falcons?
26: We have no evidence to support this season
3: that the Packers should destroy the Falcons in any way. So why do we think that would happen?
26: Because how many... Like,
3: DraftKings doesn't even think that's going to happen.
26: Okay.
9: Yeah, the line's 4.5.
26: Because of the way they've played so far this season.
9: And they're at home.
10: But the Falcons are bad.
12: Ganty, I'm no Smalls. How many times did the Falcons make the red zone so far through 2 weeks?
9: Zero.
26: It's amazing that Scott Hansen could actually just comment on 31 teams and not comment on all 32. Going to all 32 games, he would not need to know the Falcons' name and actually still do his job.
10: Do we have the Cam Wardrop? That's the best way to describe the Falcons.
4: We keeping
10: a
4: book right now. We ask.
10: Yeah, and I know it's Atlanta. There's a lot of that. But I mean, I'm sure, pretty sure it's the worst with the Falcons.
9: Different type.
10: Yeah.
9: I'll say this: Michael Penix Jr. is coming back. Mm-hmm. You are expecting him to provide a spark to this Falcons offense, and my gosh, you certainly hope he can jumpstart it because they've been dead in the water.
10: Mm.
9: I don't really care what version you get of him. The Packers should still win this game. So how about this? I agree with you that even though the Packers have been so disappointing through 2 weeks that it will be thrilling for them to put two wins together against two inferior opponents and move to 2-1, because I agree with you that they have underachieved.
26: Right.
9: Underachieved isn't even the right word because it's the manner in which they've been playing, the sloppiness, the penalties. They have just looked like something is broken.
3: They look like
9: them.
3: They stink, Smalls, because they stink. They almost lost to the Jets. It took Aaron Glenn choking the game away.
9: But it's not because of their personnel. It's not because they don't have
26: the offensive line
9: and the run game are obviously glaring issues. Not having Micah Parsons is a glaring issue. Despite all of that, you should be able to hang on to a double-digit lead versus the Vikings. Despite all of that, you should be better than the New York Jets beyond having their head coach put you in a position to gift you the game. And beyond that, you certainly should be able to beat the red zone-less Atlanta Falcons. So I guess I'm with you, Evan, that even though our expectations for the Packers have shifted based on the way they've been playing and that being a continuation of what we saw last year, I'm not using it as an excuse. They need to win this game tonight. So, regardless of the outcome, I'm treating.
10: Breakfast
9: Egg Sandy
10: on
9: Friday.
10: Hey, I'll take it. Let's go.
9: I'm so confident in the victory that I'm going to be in a great mood tomorrow wearing my Packers gear. Shout out to Lids for sending me some new stuff. That I will treat not only our crew here in New York City, I'm going to Venmo the guys in Vegas East too.
10: Wow.
9: Only if they win.
10: Wow.
9: So if they lose.
10: So this is Smallman's version of Lisi Treats.
9: Mm. Christine, you know what this
10: Lisi
9: is?
10: In Bristol. I mean, she does a great job. Every time her Buffalo Bills win, she goes out and she gets all of the treats and she puts them out there for everybody else. So this is your version of that with your Green Bay Packers.
9: Correct.
26: Something's going on with Smalls. doesn't put in her expense reports. She's buying everybody food. I mean, good for you. I don't know what's happening over there.
9: I need to shout out to Fernando Mendoza. I need to get with him and talk about fiscal responsibility, financial responsibility. You know what I love that out of Fernando Mendoza? Heisman Trophy winner, national champion, number one overall pick in Vegas, flashy. He could be a Popinjay, but instead...
26: I knew the word of the day was
9: he's
26: coming.
9: He's talking so about obvious. Financial responsibility. So shout out to him.
10: My What's philosophy when it comes to financial responsibility, spend that.
12: Let's say 1,000.
10: Spend
9: Go
10: that.
9: Yard back. Get it.
26: What does Popinjay mean?
10: Spend that.
9: Trust me, I've been taking Young Miami's advice. I've been spending a Popinjay... Our word of the day that Evan missed because he guessed incorrectly earlier in the show is an old-fashioned word for a vain, pretentious, and overly talkative person who struts around and shows off. Fernando Mendoza, the opposite of that. A humble king. A financially responsible king.
26: ESPN.com just released something. Can I give you to you here? NBA rank. Top 10 players.
9: Oh, top 10 players. Let's go.
26: What did you think I was going to say?
9: I didn't know if it was teams, what?
26: Oh, no, they've been doing the players, so they got to top 10. Number one, NBA, Nikola Jokic. Best player in the league.
10: Okay.
9: Fair.
26: Okay, we'll come back to that. Number two is Victor Wembanyama.
9: Okay, mm-hmm. Also fair.
26: Okay, we'll come back to that, too. Number three, SGA.
10: All right. Mm-hmm.
26: Number four, Luka. Number five of your Miami Heat, Giannis.
9: Okay.
26: Number six, Jalen Brunson, Finals MVP, champion, Saturday Night Live this week.
10: Respect.
26: Number seven, CeCe's guy, Anthony Edwards.
9: Okay.
26: Number eight, Jovante's guy, our TV producer, Kate Cunningham. Number nine, Smalls' guy from the Lou, and she's proud, Jason Tatum.
9: Mm-hmm.
26: And number 10, Westchester County's own, Donovan Mitchell.
9: Ooh.
26: So... Number one is Jokic. He is definitely a player that you can always say is always number one.
10: Yeah.
26: That said, SGA is a two-time MVP. I believe, now this is interesting because we're talking about him, but I believe if his team was fully healthy, my personal belief is they probably get past the Spurs this past year and they go to the NBA Finals. I am not going to do to the Knicks what I was thinking of doing is saying, oh, well, the Thunder win. I can't do that. The Knicks are champions. I can do that with a seven-game series, right, where they were down Jalen Williams in that series. I feel like comfortable to say I think that would have happened. I don't think there's any way that SGA would have been anything but number one if they got back to the Finals and he's a two-time MVP in a row. I thought that was interesting. Wemby over Jalen Brunson is certainly going to be a thing for Knicks fans, I'm sure. SGA 3, Luka 4, knowing at times he was banged up last year, no LeBron this year. Giannis top 5, I believe he has to be. I'm extremely biased. Brunson outside of the top 5 feels wild to me. Hmm. In a way, it almost feels like those who were like me in not believing him in him somehow are still like me, or I was, because I would put him in the top 5. I also don't understand the world in which Steph Curry is not still in the top 10. Like... Steph Curry's, and LeBron for that matter, honestly.
10: Don't you have to be available? Shouldn't that matter? Steph Curry missed a lot of time, man.
26: Jason Tatum played how many games last year?
10: I guess that's
26: I
10: true.
26: Know he
10: that's
26: fought
10: fair.
26: His way back, and that's I'm not fair. Taking anything away from him. My reaction is based on your comment,
10: yeah,
26: not
10: yeah,
26: based
10: but,
26: on Tatum.
10: But I guess that's fair.
9: So what's your biggest gripe then with the list? You just outlined a couple things, but if you could isolate one, what's your biggest issue?
26: I think Jokic is probably the best player in the world.
10: Yes.
26: I think SGA deserves to be one based on the last 2 years.
10: No.
9: Playoff matchup, who are you more scared of? SGA or Jokic? One-on-one.
26: Well, you can't do that in the NBA. If we're going to do that.
9: I'm just saying.
26: Okay, then Steph should be one. And Jalen Brunson. Those two should be one and 1A. If you're going to do that, the guy and LeBron for that matter. The guy that's one of the guys that's won four, the other one that's won four, and then the reigning defending champ. Like, if we're going to play that game, because Jokic and Giannis have each won one, so in theory, in a big moment, each guy is playing with Michelle, Chris, Evan, and Rob, okay? So each of them, who's going to find a way to win?
9: Yeah.
26: Yeah, like, I'm going to go, you have to go Jalen Brunson, Steph Curry, and LeBron, because they've done that the most of the current players. To find a way to win, guys, how is Steph Curry not the answer to
10: that? I would
26: just
10: say this. I don't know that there's a player in the NBA that's asked to do more with less than Nikola Jokic. I mean, the guy's coming off a season where he averaged 28-13-10 on 57% shooting from the field, 38% from three. And, oh, by the way, Jokic has played in 65 games or more every single season he's been in the league. He's always there, and he's always great.
26: So let's do it this way.
10: I'm with that.
26: Let me ask you this way.
9: Especially in today's NBA.
26: Yeah. How many guys, NBA rank just released, top 10, ESPN.com, just came out moments ago. How many guys would we have sat here and said, I understand why that guy's won? We don't have to agree with it, but I understand why that guy's won. So just names here. Jokic, obviously. Mm-hmm. Wemby, I think you have to say.
9: Of course.
26: SGA, you have to say. Yeah. I think you have to say Brunson. Because if he was one, you would say, well, he's the reigning finals MVP.
10: Coming off with a chip, winning a title with the New York Knicks.
9: I wouldn't fight you on it.
26: LeBron?
10: Yeah. Nobody moves the needle like Bron.
26: So you could understand, hey.
9: And especially when he carried the load the way he did.
10: Like, you could say he's not the number one player from a skill set standpoint, but he's the number one player in terms of draw.
9: And especially what he did.
26: And he was 18th on the list, by the way.
9: Luka and Reeves out, too. He showed he's was still great. Very impactful.
26: I'm just looking here. Was that on the air or off the air?
12: I did that off there, but okay. the joking of like, so this was the ESPN 100. They've kind of changed it this year because previously it would ask 100 ESPN writers, you know, employees, that type of thing. They went with a table of seven, which includes Vinny Goodwill for Knicks fans, Dave McMenamin, Bobby Marks, that type. LeBron finished 18th. Canty, your favorite player, Scotty Barnes, finished ahead of him at 17. And Steph finished 12th on the list of top 100.
10: Face of the league, some would say.
26: Yeah.
10: Scotty Barnes.
26: LeBron 18. So LeBron 18, Barnes 17, Cat 16. Contract extension's not going well there, but they'll probably work it out. Kawhi 15, Jaylen Brown 14. Alpha, last year, Jaylen Brown had a much better year than 14th. Kevin Durant 13th, Steph 12th. Tyrese Maxey 11.
10: So this is a lot of projection.
12: Correct.
26: Well, Tyrese Halliburton is 19.
10: Yeah, because I mean, Tatum is 9 and Jaylen Brown is 14. There's no world that exists based off of last year where Tatum would be in front of Brown. So it has to be about what they're expecting coming into this season.
26: And they have Chet ahead of Jalen Williams. And based on the way the playoffs ended, Jalen Williams was, in theory, more important. Chet was a disaster down the stretch.
10: He got destroyed by Wimby.
12: Yeah, real quick, it is the panel was asked to rank players based on predicted contributions, quality and quantity for the 26-27 regular season only.
26: A good tweet here at Mr. Raven 36 at FCO Radio and on Sports ESPN. How is Luka over Giannis? It's a fair question because defense, Giannis is significantly better than Luka on defense. Now you can make the argument Luka's better on offense,
10: yeah,
26: obviously.
10: Yeah, now the Snowtime Lakers are built around Luka, so it's going to be completely different. It is. Like, they're going to hide his weaknesses, his deficiencies. He's going to be able to be masked more on the defensive end with J.J. Redick. So I'm excited about what the team is going to do.
26: We're on sports.
10: Just have some SPF 34.
26: Sure.
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9: Let's go.
10: Smallman, your Green Bay Packers against the Atlanta Falcons. There's only one thing that I'm going to do. I just want y'all to win the game.
9: Me too.
10: Simple play tonight. Packers to win the game. We're not even betting against the spread. We're just going to take the Packers to win the game. It's $100 with a total payout of $141. That is the play of the day.
15: He survived a terrible, terrible moment in our history.
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26: All right, for those unfamiliar, we're doing it a little early today. Every single day at around 9:48 a.m. Eastern or so, we do unsportsmanlike moments, funny, weird, quirky moments from the world of in and around sports and entertainment, etc. And while on ESPN New York, Don Hahn and Rosenberg, Don LaGreca, Alan Hahn, Peter Rosenberg, they spent a lot of the time over the last 48 hours obviously talking about Jackson Dart, the injury, he's out for the season, regular season, I should say, because John Harbaugh noted that, as CeCe pointed out with his former coach and his former team, basically saying, hey, let's provide hope that we can get back to the postseason. And who knows, if a quarterback takes into the postseason, I think we know that quarterback, whether it's Jameis Winston or someone else, will likely get to start in the playoffs if they get there, right? You're not going to then start Jackson Dart. I understand he was showing signs. He's not Tom Brady. He's not Patrick Mahomes. You don't just blindly start him off of an injury in the playoffs if Jameis gets you there. So that's the news. That's the update. They're talking about it on ESPN New York. But then another conversation developed as to Don LaGreca, the great Don LaGreca, as to what he would do around the office with other people's stuff in the fridge. Take a listen.
29: Speaking of not letting things go.
30: What we love about Don is he's passionate.
29: Yeah,
30: he gets
29: that's
30: into
29: not what
30: a story.
29: I'm going to be honest with you. I'm going to tell you the truth.
30: Sometimes
29: I stuck
30: it
29: into
30: hurts.
29: The cabinet.
31: And you took my nuts.
29: I stole some Peter's cabinet.
31: By the way, I watched. I didn't see that part. Don's entire outing during the break.
29: Yes.
31: He's going out into the other room and just opening things and stealing.
29: You know,
31: he's opening the cabinet.
29: Oh,
31: he's stealing.
29: No.
31: He's opening the fridge.
29: I'm looking right at the good karma people, if there are even any left.
0: look over if you got the volume up.
31: If you got the guts.
0: Basically, putting your name on something in the refrigerator, you might as well just write on it, Don, eat it. Have at it. I look at people's names on stuff, and I laugh, and I take it. Now, not food, but if you've got a creamer with any flavor, listen, if you don't want me to touch it, have it, like, unsweetened, or have it, like, right. You know, oh, it's
1: organic.
0: It's, you know, it's almond milk, no flavor.
31: Sure.
0: You know, then you're safe, okay? You can carve your initials into it. I don't care. But if you've got some, you know, beautiful caramel macchiato, all right? Huh. Elena, I just stole it from you, right in front of you.
31: Wow.
0: By the way, Elena.
31: So you went from stealing my nuts to stealing her milk.
0: That's right. Jeez. Nuts and milk.
26: Okay, so a couple of things here.
10: Well,
26: I mean, just keep going. So
10: No. I was just going to ask a question.
26: Yeah.
10: Didn't we just talk about that?
26: Yes.
10: With Jeff Saturday?
9: We just.
26: Well, now here's the difference. Hold on a second. Here's the difference. So we've all been over to ESPN New York.
9: Yes.
26: And it's right around the corner from us. Mm. And so the fridge is right in the middle. It's an open concept kind of office, and the fridge is in the middle. So you open it, and in theory, everyone could see. There's no, like, sneaky, like, oh, is anybody looking?
9: Yes, it is in a very open concept space. So yes. You can't hide your theft. Great point of it.
26: Correct. So one would think, because of that, everybody's looking. But let me just be extra safe. And if you have something over there and you write Michelle on it, I would think, and Don's awesome. I would think in that spot you say, all right, well, if I want this, I now at least can say, hey, Michelle, do you mind if I borrow some coffee maker? Right? What Don's saying is that actually is the invitation for me not to ask by putting the name on it, which is a wild thing. I mean, credit to Don for the honesty. One would think that's the ultimate, let me ask the person. And Don says, no, that's the ultimate, let me just take it.
9: Okay, well, there's only one of the three of us who brings their own coffee creamer to work, and only one of the three of us who puts his name on the bottle of coffee creamer.
10: Correct.
9: So, Evan, how would you respond if Don LaGreca opened up the fridge in a community space, no less, saw your name on your coffee creamer, looked you in the eyes, and poured it in his cup of coffee?
26: It would be stunning. It would be uncomfortable. I would go to a place where I would need major help, where I would just think he hates my guts, and it wouldn't just be about he wants coffee creamer.
9: You think it's a personal attack?
26: Yes, I would think Don hates me, and thus he's pouring the coffee creamer in his coffee. Not, I just want the coffee creamer. I would take it so personally. Now, I'm acknowledging that's on me, not on Don, but I think Peter and Alan kind of agree with that of like, wait a minute, if somebody's writing their name, isn't that like the stop sign?
9: Yes.
26: Why is CC laughing? I'm dying about, I'm interested about, I know, actually, no, he's thinking about the end of the clip. I get
10: no, I wasn't thinking about okay. that at all.
9: You know what I'm thinking about?
26: The end of the clip?
9: The idea of Evan Cohen watching this happen and him wondering, should I confront him, should I not, and getting all worked up about the interaction.
10: I'm just fascinated by the assumption that you have a right to personal property when you bring it to work and you put it in the refrigerator, and Don LaGreca flying in the face of that saying, no way. Mm-hmm. Yeah, I don't care that you bought it. I'm still going to use it.
26: You know what you should do? You go over there on Fridays. Mm. If you see Don, just take his bag. It's like, no, this is mine now. Oh, I like this laptop.
10: No, somebody should put a really nice coffee flavored creamer in the refrigerator and a whole bottle of X-Lax in there. Teach him a lesson. Never worry about it again.
2: Now we ask.
10: 1,000%.
26: You want to spike the coffee creamer of LaGreca?
10: Be some hell of a radio woman.
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26: Take the over on the amount of, anyway, DraftKings, CC, tell everybody about that, of course.
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24: Hey, it's Gola. Coming up Thursday, Michael Penix Jr. makes his debut for the Atlanta Falcons as they take on the Green Bay Packers. 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
6: 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You hear that NHL music along with Michelle Smallman, Chris Canty, Evan Cohen with you. September 29th. That is when the season opens. Mm-hmm. That is when ESPN has the triple header of coverage. Florida at Carolina. So that's 3 of 4 Stanley Cups for the Panthers. Carolina, the defending champs, of course. That's at 5 p.m. Eastern. The Rangers at the Bruins. That's at 8 p.m. Eastern. 10:30 p.m. Eastern. Chicago at Vegas. And, of course, covering it all season long, as she has for years, is Emily Kaplan, ESPN NHL analyst and reporter, and she joins us now on Unsportsmanlike. Emily, what happened yesterday with Mark Messier and his former team?
7: Mark Messier showed why he's our number one analyst on ESPN. That's what he did. Look, we all know him associated with the Oilers. He was a many-time Stanley Cup champion. And the Oilers are in a really fascinating situation, a pressure cooker with the best player in the game, Connor McDavid. He's so desperate to win. They're really on the edge. And last year was such a disappointing season where Connor McDavid called it average and vanilla that they went out and hired Mike Babcock, who has not coached in this league in 7 years. And Mike Babcock is a controversial hire. He's very old school. He's direct. There have been allegations against him by some of his former players about the way that they've treated him. But Connor McDavid and his leadership group advocate for him. He's going to coach the team. And our very own Mark Messier said that is a horrific decision. He had no nice words to say. And I cannot wait to see how it all unfolds.
10: Emily, I want to ask you about one of our most beloved members of the ESPN family, Barry Melrose, and him passing away. I know he's somebody that everybody within the industry has a great amount of respect for, and certainly people in hockey circles feel really, really warm thoughts towards. I want to ask you or give you the floor to share your favorite Barry Melrose story.
7: Oh, that is so kind, and I really do appreciate you asking about him because he meant so much to us. Not only at ESPN, but in the hockey community. Like, I was just at the player media tour, and it was right when Barry passed away, and I asked some of the young guys in the league, you know, do they have memories about him? And the amount of guys like Jack Eichel with the Vegas Golden Knights is just name-checking. Like, one of the coolest experiences I had as a young hockey player was being asked to interview by Barry Melrose when I was at BU. My personal reflections on him, when I started in the hockey department, he could not be more kind and more welcoming to me. He was just so authentic. Like, he just was such a real guy. And I think the one memory I have of him was the COVID bubble. You know, it was a time where none of us really knew what was going on. And Barry Melrose and Steve Levy had held down the fort for ESPN hockey for so long. It had been to, I believe it was like 20 something consecutive Stanley Cup finals. They couldn't travel to Edmonton. So I went out and I purchased this cardboard cutout of Leaves and Barry Melrose that I was going to bring with me to Edmonton to show that their streak could go on and they were still there. And I'll never forget the call that I got from Barry Melrose afterwards of just laughing about how ridiculous that was. And I think that just tells you everything about him because he just loved to have a good chuckle. But we'll miss him dearly. Again, when ESPN didn't have the rights for 17 years, it was him, it was Steve Levy, it was John Buccigross, Linda Cohen holding down the fort. So those are like our forefathers for ESPN hockey, and we love them all so much.
9: Great story, Emily. And yes, it's such a loss for all of us here at ESPN and obviously the hockey community. Barry Melrose was a special person. I want to ask you about the Carolina Hurricanes, as Evan said, the defending champs. Are they set up for another run? We've seen this trend of back-to-back champs in the NHL. Are Carolina, are they set to go back-to-back or at least positioned to attempt to?
7: Well, a reason to tune in to opening night on ESPN, Michelle, because I do think one of their toughest competitions is the Florida Panthers, who's coming back with a vengeance. And if you watched that game on ESPN next Tuesday, you are going to see absolute bloodbath, things that you don't typically see on opening night hockey. I think there's a real rivalry there and a real desire for both of these teams to establish themselves early in the season. The thing with Carolina is they really haven't lost much from their Stanley Cup team. The only thing is goalie Freddie Anderson, but remember, he wasn't the guy even in the net when they clinched the cup. It was Brandon Bussey. So I don't see why they won't have a successful season. The only thing that can come in their way is injuries, attrition, the things that typically plague Stanley Cup champions. But I think you're going to see their will and desire that opening night against the Florida Panthers, who, remember, missed the playoffs completely last year. And so they come in with something serious to prove.
0: Emily, you know she's only asking about the Tkachuk brothers. You know what's going on. She's only asking about the St. Louis guys,
7: of course.
0: There
7: was a St. Louis connection somewhere. I was just waiting.
0: Yeah, that's what
9: it
0: is.
9: Come on, Emily. You know the drill.
0: You know that. Emily Kaplan joining us, ESPN NHL analyst reporter. September 29th is the beginning of the NHL season. Florida at Carolina, as Emily just referred to. Rangers at Boston. Chicago at Vegas, the triple header on ESPN. Emily, this season, if you could only follow those that are over 35 years old or under 25 years old, which group would you follow?
7: See, that's such a fascinating question, because I think that's why the league is so interesting right now. There's a group of aging superstars who, again, have held down the fort for the league for so long. The Sids, the Ovies, and now Connor McDavid's kind of graduating in there, that are still so desperate to win. Patrick Kane now with the Blackhawks, that's a third game of our triple header. At the same time, these young superstars in the league are asserting themselves. They asked for big salaries this summer. We saw the three biggest salaries ever handed out to NHL superstars, including Malcolm Celebrini. They're brash. They're playing their game. They're fast. So I think I'd have to defer to the youth, but like, don't sleep on Sidney Crosby and those guys. Like, they still got it in the tank.
10: Well, Emily, you talked about the big salaries earlier this month. 27-year-old defenseman for the Avs, Cale Makar, sets an NHL record. 8 years, $163 million. How does that deal impact the Avs, and how does it impact the rest of the league?
7: Well, good on Cale Makar, because the trend that we've seen so often in the NHL is these superstars taking less than what they deserve because they feel the greater desire for the team. And it's one of the reasons we love hockey. It's such a team-oriented sport. But we always talk about growing the game, and the only way to grow the game is to push it forward. And the truth is, hockey stock is so hot right now. The salary cap is rising. So many people are tuning in thanks to Olympic hockey, thanks to shows like Heated Rivalry off campus, that Cale Makar had an opportunity to go get paid, and he did it. Like, the max a player can make is 20% of the salary cap. He was due for $20.8 million if he asked for the max. He took just a shade under that. So I think what it does for the rest of the league is show that they're serious as a business. Like, we're trying to push hockey forward. And for the Avs, they're just going to have to be a little more shrewd. And that's why you see them bringing in college free agents like TJ Hughes, who's a Hobie Baker Award finalist, and really lean on their development, because they're going to have to find that mix while Cale Makar is making that money. But I know when Leo Carlson signed that offer sheet, it was a really big deal in the NHL. It was a player in a second contract all of a sudden making $18 million. He said players around the league were coming up and thanking him, saying, thanks for doing that. Thanks for taking that step. So I think that's another reason why hockey's in a fascinating place right now.
9: Emily, we talked about those teams that are the cream of the crop, the Florida Panthers, the Avs, of course, the Hurricanes. Who is a team that's right on the brink, an up-and-coming team that you think could make some noise this year that fans need to pay attention to?
7: Girl, I want to pick your St. Louis Blues. I really want to give you what you want right now, but I don't know if they're there quite yet. They're in a year of transition. They've got a lot of really exciting young players. I think it's going to be an exciting season in St. Louis, probably more so than last year. The team I'm looking at, though, is the Utah Mammoth. Ryan Smith came in as the owner. I think a lot of people in sports are just kind of familiar with the way that he operates, especially with the Jazz. And he has just injected life into this team. For years, they have drafted so well, and they really built up this incredible pipeline. And now that they're at the age of their progression where they're like, all right, we're ready to go for it. And Vincent Trocheck's a perfect example, because that was a veteran player who's available. So many teams in the league wanted him. And at first, Vincent Trocheck is like, I don't know if I wanted to go to the Utah Mammoth. By this summer, he was willing to say, yeah, I'll go to that team because I believe in them. So I would just keep an eye on the Mammoth, because I think they're building something special, and they're really hoping to make a statement this season.
0: Emily, thank you as always. September 29th, opening night, the triple header, Florida, Carolina, Rangers at Boston, Chicago at Vegas on ESPN. NHL season just about a week away. Emily Kaplan, thank you so much for the time.
7: It's my pleasure. And the first time the St. Louis Blues go on a winning streak, you'll have me on so Michelle can glow it. How about that?
0: What's a winning streak? How many games?
9: Hold on. You know what's funny? When Emily picked the Utah Mammoth, I thought she was going to say because Bill Armstrong is their GM, the guy who built it, who also won a Stanley Cup in St. Louis, was the
0: AGM.
9: That's
0: what I was thinking, of course. Same. Yeah, that's what I was
7: thinking.
0: Dude,
7: the wheels are always turning for the Blues, my girl. We'll give them three. We'll set the bar low.
9: Thanks, Emily. I appreciate that. That's generous.
0: Thank you, Emily. We appreciate it. Yeah, the Blues were once the best around. Maybe not as much now, and when it comes to being the best around, we know it's
9: that song is the best around.
0: Gloria, yeah, there Laura you go. 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
5: 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On Saturday night, a big college football showdown. Top 25 matchup in the SEC. Number 19, Missouri at number 24, Mississippi State. That's Saturday night, 7:45 p.m. Eastern Time on the SEC Network. The star running back for Missouri is Jamal Roberts, and he joins us now. Jamal Roberts is coming off of two straight 120-plus rushing games. Now, the most important thing, though, is he is from the place that Smalls claims she is from, which is St. Louis. Jamal, welcome to the show, but we need your help right off the bat. Okay? You are a St. Louis legend. You had state championship performances. You are St. Louis through and through. Michelle, where are you from?
6: Jamal, welcome to the show. So proud of you. Continued success to you. I am from right over the river in Belleville, Illinois, a stone's throw from downtown.
5: Jamal, is Belleville, Illinois, St. Louis?
7: I don't consider Betterville, Illinois, St. Louis.
5: Yes.
7: I mean, it's like 10 minutes across the water. I mean,
6: 10 minutes across the water, Jamal. And we're the Metro East.
5: Why don't you consider it St. Louis?
7: I mean, I feel like the river divides it from St. Louis to Illinois.
5: So, Michelle, your response, you're on the other side of the river. You're in the other side of the divider, as Jamal has said here.

0: Jamal, here's my issue with what you had to say. The Metro East in Illinois is closer to St. Louis proper, St. Louis City, than anyone out in the county. And they claim St. Louis. So I don't understand why we couldn't claim St. Louis either.
1: I mean, I feel like anybody in a county cannot claim St. Louis. I feel like the St. Louis City is the St. Louis City area. But Belleville, Illinois is across the water, so there's nowhere close to St. Louis. So that would be almost considered as, like, if you want to claim St. Louis, you'd be considering, like, you're in St. Louis County as well. So
2: let's just pretend, last thing on this, maybe.
0: Is this because I went to Illinois, Mizzou, Illinois rivals, so Jamal's throwing up that barrier between us? I don't know.
2: No, here's what I think.
0: And if so, I respect that play, actually.
2: Here's what I think about Jamal Roberts, the star running back for Missouri. Here's what I think. This is a young man that built his way up, right? His freshman year, basically a red shirt, barely got carries his second year. Last year as a backup, like, oh, Jamal Roberts, like, there's something to him. And now he's the star of this team. He's worked his way up. He's an honest stand-up guy, and he's giving us honest stand-up answers. If you just met somebody randomly on the street, and you said, oh, nice to meet you, where are you from? And they said, they're from Belleville, Illinois. Would you then say, oh, my God, we're from the same place?
1: No, I probably wouldn't say that.
0: Okay. Well, let's not make this about me. Let's make this about Jamal's individual success and Mizzou's team success, okay?
3: Yeah, all right. Let's talk more about that.
0: Yeah, okay, come on.
2: So what is the difference between you and your team this year and you and your role with your team last year?
1: The difference is, I mean, just taking on the leadership, I got voted captain at the beginning of the year, and that means a lot from the coaching staff and the guys, the team, just looking up to me to be captain, just to be able to step up and take charge on the team. That's different, and that's something that I wanted to do. That was one of my goals during the offseason, and just taking the load, unfortunately, my heart had his situation, and just stepping up and taking them, 20 plus carries a game. That's just something I had to get used to early during the season. So that's probably just the two things that's different.
3: Well, and that's the thing that I wanted to ask you about, because as a football player, you never know when your opportunity is going to come, but you got to be ready when your number is called. Unfortunately for your backfield mate, Ahmad Hardy, he had to deal with being the victim of a gunshot this offseason. And I'm curious, how have you processed having to be there for one of your teammates while at the same time understanding that you're going to have an opportunity to step to the forefront as the lead back for the Tigers?
1: I process it as, just something that I go by, just playing football my whole life, man. Like, when somebody go down or fall down, you got to be ready for your opportunity, and it's just next man up. Like, and I was just next man up. Me and Ahmad was a 1A, 1B, 1-2 punch. So, like, I was just the next man up for Ahmad Hardy. And once he went down, man, I just knew, like, all right, the workload is going to ramp up. And just having a mental mindset to be able to take care of that workload, being captain, and, just putting the extra work, being disciplined, putting the extra work on the off-season, on the field. And just being mentally prepared for it. And that's just, that's just something how, I carry, and just keeping Ahmad in our prayers every day. And Ahmad comes to the team and bringing energy. He's around 24/7 in the facility, doing rehab and getting right to get back on the field as soon as possible. So,
0: Jamal, you have a big one on Saturday. Your Missouri Tigers ranked number 19 in the country. We have Mississippi State number 24. And I was reading in advance of this game that they want to set the cowbell record. Mm-hmm. So that's one of the things their fans do, is they bring cowbells and they want to set the record. Now that's a big crowd. It's over 61,000. So that's a lot of noise that you and your squad are going to have to contend with. What's that been like in the preparation leading into this week? Is the noise a factor at all?
1: I mean, Coach Drink has been doing a good job to simulate the cowbells at practice. He had the staff members, having the cowbells ringing during our periods at practice, and they're just ringing 24/7, and it's loud. We just simulated a lot, and just going over our cues with the quarterback, and just being on the same our same routine, and just playing well under pressure, and just executing and staying focused on this play right in front of us, not trying to move forward or thinking about the last play or just in the third, but he does a good job assimilating the cowbells at practice, so we've been hearing them all week.
2: Well, that is...
0: Oh, you know what?
2: But I think we have to, you know, as we're saying goodbye, Jamal, we have to do it with cowbells. I think that's just the only way to do this properly. He's a St. Louis native, unlike Michelle. He is the leading rusher for Missouri, top 20 team in the country. They have Mississippi State on the road Saturday night at 7:45 p.m. Eastern, SEC Network, and there's cowbells. Jamal Roberts, thank you so much for the time. We appreciate it.
0: Thanks, Jamal. Go get him on Saturday.
1: Thank you. Thanks for having me.
2: All right, Smalls, the go get him on Saturday. That should motivate him even more with the big go get him at the end.
0: He might not claim Belleville, Illinois, but I still cheer for Jamal and Mizzou if they're not playing Illinois, and I want him to have continued success. It's a great story.
2: I've never met your dad, to my knowledge. I've met your mom. If I asked your dad, where is he from?
0: He would say Belleville, Illinois.
2: Not St. Louis.
0: Well, it depends on where you are.
2: I'm
0: if you're in
2: right
0: St.
2: Here.
0: Louis, you're going to say what part of the city or Metro East you're in. If we're in Europe, if we're in Italy, and people say where are you from? You say, we're from St. Louis.
4: Pat does
0: just
4: that
0: just like
4: about
0: you
4: Philly.
0: Would probably say, I'm from New York. I'm from New York City.
2: I would never in a million years say I'm from New York City, because you know why?
0: Well, you're an hour away. It's
2: I'm
0: different.
2: Not from New York City. That's why I would
0: well,
2: never say
0: you're an
2: say
0: hour
2: I'm
0: away. It's different.
3: My dad's from New York City, though.
2: My dad is, yeah. My dad's from the Bronx. My dad, well, but that's different. I wouldn't say that. Every single person we've had on has disagreed with you about you being from.
0: Not everyone.
2: Teron Armstead.
0: One.
2: This guy.
0: Okay, two.
2: Jamal Roberts. Anybody else?
0: Sterling K. Brown was on my side.
3: He was on your side, yeah.
2: Sterling K. Brown may be the nicest human being on earth.
3: I think Joe Buck was on her side.
0: Joe Buck on my side.
3: Joe Buck's wife is obviously on her
0: side.
2: That's three. Two and three. We need a third. We need to get a third to even out our record.
3: Yeah.
2: Well, we're on the opposite side.
3: I don't know that we're going to find one, though.
2: We'll find one.
4: The state of Missouri.
2: The state of Missouri.
3: The state of Missouri.
0: Well, why am I paying taxes there then if they're not going to claim?
3: That's a great question.
2: The Golics coming up next.
4: You didn't claim New York
2: Friday. We're on Sportsmanlike presented by Progressive.
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9: Good morning. I'm David Miller with your headlines for Thursday, September 24th. Central Oregon fire officials will lift stage one public use fire restrictions across several public land areas starting Friday, September 25th. The decision follows a reduction in the regional fire danger rating level to moderate as of Wednesday. The end of Stage 1 restrictions applies to the Deschutes National Forest, Ochoco National Forest, Crooked River National Grasslands, and Primeville District Bureau of Land Management. Officials cited increased moisture, cooler temperatures, and decreased daylight hours as the factors allowing for this change. Governor Tina Kotek issued Executive Order 2626 yesterday to establish new artificial intelligence procurement and safety standards for Oregon's executive branch. The order aims to create safeguards and oversight for frontier AI models used by state government amid a lack of action at the federal level. The executive order directs Oregon State Chief Information Officer to create criteria for third-party AI safety reviews and assesses the viability of a kill switch requirement for frontier AI models. The action builds on existing statewide rules requiring risk management, human accountability, transparency, and oversight across executive agencies. Members of the Central Oregon Community College Faculty Forum voted overwhelmingly to authorize a strike, with 96% supporting the measure. The voting period ran from September 10th to September 22nd, drawing participation from 98% of the bargaining unit. The authorization grants the bargaining team authority to call a faculty strike at the college if negotiations remain unresolved. The Deschutes County Sheriff's Office is hosting a Tip-A-Cop fundraiser at Greg's Grill in Bend this Friday, September 25th. The event will take place from 3 p.m. to 8 p.m. with Greg's Grill donating 20% of all food sales to the county's annual Shop-A-Cop program. The Shop-A-Cop program pairs local law enforcement officers with students selected by schools and nonprofit organizations for holiday shopping each December. Participating children choose gifts for family members or basic necessities such as clothing, shoes, cookware, and bedding. The program has also provided emergency household items, including beds and generators, to support families during the winter months. With today's headlines, I'm David Miller. Have a great Thursday.
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1: Good morning, I'm David Miller with your headlines for Thursday, September 24th. Central Oregon fire officials will lift Stage 1 public use fire restrictions across several public land areas starting Friday, September 25th. The decision follows a reduction in the regional fire danger rating level to moderate as of Wednesday. The end of Stage 1 restrictions applies to the Deschutes National Forest, Ochoco National Forest, Crooked River National Grasslands, and Primeville District Bureau of Land Management. Officials cited increased moisture, cooler temperatures, and decreased daylight hours as the factors allowing for this change. Governor Tina Kotek issued Executive Order 2626 yesterday to establish new artificial intelligence procurement and safety standards for Oregon's executive branch. The order aims to create safeguards and oversight for frontier AI models used by state government amid a lack of action at the federal level. The executive order directs Oregon State Chief Information Officer to create criteria for third-party AI safety reviews and assesses the viability of a kill switch requirement for frontier AI models. The action builds on existing statewide rules requiring risk management, human accountability, transparency, and oversight across executive agencies. Members of the Central Oregon Community College Faculty Forum voted overwhelmingly to authorize a strike, with 96% supporting the measure. The voting period ran from September 10th to September 22nd, drawing participation from 98% of the bargaining unit. The authorization grants the bargaining team authority to call a faculty strike at the college if negotiations remain unresolved. The Deschutes County Sheriff's Office is hosting a Tip-A-Cop fundraiser at Greg's Grill in Bend this Friday, September 25th. The event will take place from 3 p.m. to 8 p.m. with Greg's Grill donating 20% of all food sales to the county's annual Shop-A-Cop program. The Shop-A-Cop program pairs local law enforcement officers with students selected by schools and nonprofit organizations for holiday shopping each December. Participating children choose gifts for family members or basic necessities such as clothing, shoes, cookware, and bedding. The program has also provided emergency household items, including beds and generators, to support families during the winter months. With today's headlines, I'm David Miller. Have a great Thursday.
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2: I'm Christine Lisi. The Falcons hoping to spark their offense needs comes tonight with the return of quarterback Michael Penix Jr. against the Packers in the first game of NFL Week 3. He last played November 16th because of an ACL injury. Winless Atlanta has 7 turnovers, 16 points total the first two games. ESPN NFL analyst Andrew Hawkins.
3: When you think about that offense, they have a big money wide receiver in Drake London, a big money running back in Bijan Robinson, a big money tight end in Kyle Pitts, and they haven't had one trip this season inside the red zone. That is not just bad quarterback play. You're still trying to figure out a strategy that even works offensively, regardless about who's calling the signals.
2: NL MVP favorite Cubs center fielder Pete Crow Armstrong became the 7th player in MLB history to join the 40-40 club after stealing his 40th base of the season in the bottom of the first inning today. Chicago leads Miami 2-1 bottom 7. Cubs clinch an NL wildcard spot with a win or a Diamondbacks loss. Arizona leads at Colorado 8-0 top 4. White Sox leading the Royals 9-1 top 8. With a win, White Sox clinch a playoff spot and eliminate Houston from AL wildcard contention.
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0: It's the X 100.7 Central Oregon's classic rock station. I'm Julie, and I'm going to start off with an apology today, because, you know, when you've done something wrong, sometimes you just got to step up and say sorry. Yesterday, I was talking about the great heavy metal show coming up, Black Label Society with Zach Sabbath and Dark Chapel at Hayden Holmes Amphitheater. I said it was tomorrow. It's not tomorrow. It's next Friday, October 2nd. I think my brain just got excited. Heavy metal can do that to a brain. There are a lot of good shows happening this weekend. You know, you got the Rock the Locks Festival happening up in Umatilla. That is starting tomorrow. That's all kinds of good rock. Lynyrd Skynyrd headlining that one. Chicago's playing tomorrow, actually tomorrow, at Hops Ballpark in Hillsboro. And then Motley Crue with Tesla and Extreme, they're playing at Cascades Amphitheater in Ridgefield, Washington. That's Saturday night. So next Friday, Black Label Society with Zach Sabbath and Dark Chapel. And to make it up to you for my little flub, I'm going to give away another pair of tickets. That's right. 13 minutes from now, if you want to go to that show next Friday, October 2nd, Black Label Society with Zach Sabbath and Dark Chapel. Zach Wilde used to play guitar for Ozzy Osbourne, by the way. Don't dial now. Hang on. About 13 minutes from now, I'll ask you to dial.
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0: Ozzy Osbourne right here on the X100.7 Central Oregon's Classic Rock Station. I've got some tickets and they're burning a hole in my pocket. Well, they're not actually in my pocket. They come from Live Nation, but you know, it's a metaphor. If you want these two tickets for Black Label Society with Zach Sabbath and Dark Chapel, I'm gonna give them to you. I'm gonna give them to caller number 7, okay? But hang on, don't dial yet. Let me just remind you that show is happening at Hayden Holmes Amphitheater on Friday, October 2nd. So not this Friday, but next Friday. And reminding you, Zach Wilde used to play guitar for Ozzy Osbourne. And one of the bands that's playing, his second band, he's the lead singer and the founder and the guitarist for Black Label Society. But he's also the head of Zach Sabbath, which is a Black Sabbath tribute band. They're playing as well. So is Dark Chapel. And the guy Dario Lorena, he is in both Black Label Society and Dark Chapel. So it's just a heavy metal mayhem situation. Be my caller number 7 right now. Right now, be my caller number 7 on the X phone, 541-389-3333. Here's Red Rider while you dial.
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2: I'm Christine Lisi. What a sports day this has been for the city of Chicago. White Sox routed the Royals 9-1 and became the first team in Major League Baseball history to clinch a playoff spot after three straight 100 loss seasons. Chicago is a half game back of Cleveland in the AL Central. The White Sox win mathematically eliminated Baltimore from postseason contention. Meanwhile, at Wrigley Field, the NL MVP favorite joined an elite group.
3: He's got that big lead right now. He's going. The pitch inside. Throw to second. Not in time. 40-40 for Pete Crow Armstrong. Listen to this crowd.
4: He got a great jump. As you said, Pat, he had a big lead. He got a great jump. No chance of throwing him out.
2: The call on the Cubs radio network. Pete Crow Armstrong, seventh player in MLB history to join the 40-40 club. Cubs edged the Marlins 2-1, clinched a playoff spot. First time both Chicago teams are in the same postseason in 6 years. Rangers 3, Mets 1. Texas up a half game on Houston in the AL West. NFL Falcons QB Michael Penix Jr. returns from ACL surgery tonight against the Packers.
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0: This is the X100.7. I'm Julie. That was a double shot of Fleetwood Mac. 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

0: Led Zeppelin, Ramble On here on the X 100.7. I'm Julie, hanging out with you here today. I've got your Central Oregon weather forecast tonight. We'll have some rain overnight with temperatures in the upper 40s. Tomorrow, a chance of showers, temperatures in the high 50s. It should clear up pretty much mostly sunny by Saturday. Temperatures cool, though, in the low 60s. And sunny partly sunny with temperatures also in the low 60s. 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

0: When you think about that offense, they have a big money wide receiver in Drake London, a big money running back in Bijan Robinson, a big money tight end in Kyle Pitts, and they haven't had one trip this season inside the red zone. Mm. That is not just bad quarterback play. You're still trying to figure out a strategy that even works offensively, regardless about who's calling the signals.
1: 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His status Sunday at Denver is in doubt.
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0: It's the X 100.7. I'm Julie. Tonight it could be a little bit rainy this evening. Maybe you want to stay home and get cozy, but nah, some people love to go out. So here's some things you can do. 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That starts soon. Starts at 5:30, goes till 7:30 p.m. And there's comedy. Comedy tonight at Yokocho Izakaya, Japanese place. Tonight, four comics gonna hit the stage starting at 8.
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0: 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Julie here, classic rock history, coming at ya. This was the day 22 years ago when the Strat Pack concert happened. That's a cool name, right? The Strat Pack. It's all about Fender Stratocaster guitars. It was a concert film. Well, it was a concert and then made into a film celebrating 50 years of Fender Stratocaster guitars. And if you've never seen the film, I highly recommend it. We're talking Ronnie Wood from the Stones, David Gilmour from Pink Floyd, Brian May from Queen, Paul Rodgers from Bad Company. You got Mike Rutherford from Genesis and a whole lot of other famous guitarists who play Strats. So it's pretty cool. 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
2: I'm Christine Lisi. What a sports day this has been for the city of Chicago. White Sox routed the Royals 9-1, became the first team in Major League Baseball history to clinch a playoff spot after three straight 100-loss seasons. The White Sox win mathematically eliminated Baltimore from postseason contention. Meanwhile, at Wrigley Field, the NL MVP favorite joined an elite club.
3: He's got that big league right now. 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The pitch inside, throw to second, not in time. 40-40 for Pete Crow Armstrong. 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
4: He got a great jump. As you said, Pat, he had a big lead. He got a great jump. No chance of throwing him out.
2: The call on the Cubs radio network. Pete Crow Armstrong, seventh player in history to join the 40-40 club. Cubs edged the Marlins 2-1 and clinched a playoff spot. This is the first time both Chicago baseball teams are in the same postseason in 6 years. Rangers 3, Mets 1, Texas up a half game on Houston in the AL West. Guardians leading at the Red Sox, 1-0 top of the third on an Angel Martinez solo homer of Ranger Suarez. Cleveland up a half game in the AL Central on the White Sox and can clinch a postseason spot with a win at Fenway Park. Bryce Harper game tying RBI single. Phillies and Brewers knotted up at one, bottom five. Brewers can clinch the top seed in the National League and home field advantage throughout the playoffs with a win and a loss by the Dodgers to the Padres. The Phils clinch a playoff spot with a win and a Pods loss. Reds and Braves knotted up at one, bottom of the first inning. Atlanta will be locked into the number three seed in the National League for the postseason with a loss or if the Dodgers beat the Padres.
5: Hey, it's Michelle Smallman, and coming up Friday, there are 8 undefeated teams through week 2, but how many of them are actually legit? Well, some fan bases won't like my answer. It's on Sportsmanlike, 6 a.m. Eastern, right here on ESPN Radio, ESPN 2, and ESPNU.
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